once again, we let slip the dogs of radio. All right, there they are, and they're all set to go. All right, here's the deal on Cody Johnson and The Fall, a song that proves even tough Texans have nightmares, mostly involving falling in their sleep. Yeah, apparently Cody's mind is just out here doing stunt work at 3 a.m. with no safety harness. Relax, Pongo, it's not a squirrel, it's existential dread. Cody writes about fear, vulnerability, all that deep stuff, while I'm just trying not to fall off the couch. No, Pongo, no, you can't chase dreams at 2 a.m. That's called the neighbor's cat, and it's off limits. Thank you. Here's Cody Johnson. This is called The Fall, Country Goldmine.

Well, if optimism had a porch swing, Ashley Monroe would be sitting on it with a grin and a rhyme. On to Something Good is proof that lightning can strike before the bills show up. Raised rough and tumble in Tennessee, Monroe learned early how to turn hard knocks into hook lines, and this song catches her right on the upswing. Cut during the Like a Rose sessions with mentor Vince Gill in the producer's chair, it's all sunshine without the fake tan. When Ashley says hope is coming, you believe her, because she's already lived the part where it didn't. Here is Ashley Monroe. This is called On to Something Good. Country Gold Mine.

Now, Braxton Keith is one of those rare country artists who looked like he wandered out of a Texas dance hall instead of a marketing meeting. The guy grew up on classic country, played every honky-tonk that would let him plug in, and built a following the old-fashioned way, one beer-soaked Saturday night at a time. Now, here's the funny part. Most people walk into a bar thinking they own the place after two drinks. Braxton skipped that step and turned it into a hit song. I Own This Bar isn't about having your name on the deed. It's about being there so often the bartender already knows your order, your ex's name, and probably your PIN number. Here's Braxton Keith, I Own This Bar, Country Gold Mine.

So Ashley McBride says Light On in the Kitchen is basically a hug disguised as a country song. It's about leaving the light on for people you love. Because life gets messy, and somebody ought to keep the porch and the heart open. What? What do you think, the light's on because somebody left the fridge open? No, it's not snack time. No, not every room with a light on is a buffet. Although if Ashley's got bacon in that kitchen, I will help you investigate. Here is Ashley McBride. This is called Light On in the Kitchen. Country Gold Mine.

Now, Dylan Scott's got another love song, except this time he dumped his wife for his hometown. Bastrop, Louisiana gets the flowers. And honestly, that's probably cheaper than marriage counseling. He's written My Town, Nothing to Do Town, and now This Town's Been Too Good to Us. At this point, if Bastrop ever starts charging property tax based on compliments, Dylan's in trouble. But that's country music, isn't it? If you grew up in a place with one traffic light, two gas stations, and a restaurant everybody still calls the new place, this one's probably going to hit home. Here's Dylan Scott. This is called This Town's Been Too Good to Us. Country Gold Mine.

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0: You're listening to the Country Gold Mine, and I'm Dylan Stone. Okay, friends, are you ready for a love song that's not a tearjerker? Megan Maroney's Am I Okay is your new anthem for that dizzy, heart-racing, wait, am I actually happy kind of feeling. Now picture this. Megan falls for a 6'2" dream who's being nice for a hot minute before reality hits like a country punk rock punch. She's checking her pulse, wondering if she's breathing or just daydreaming. And guess what? She's playing less sad songs, less black keys, more bright lights. Right now, here's Megan Maroney. This is called Am I Okay? Country Gold Mine.

0: Then.
1: If life gave Dylan Barry seven smokes, he wrote a whole song about it. That's right. Seven Smokes isn't just a title. It's a soundtrack to that one summer night you definitely shouldn't have filmed. Born with the restless soul of a road-worn troubadour, Barry turns late nights into lyrics, making you laugh, then think twice. This track is part party anecdote, part cautionary tale, and all country-ish heart. So light one up, metaphorically of course, for Seven Smokes. Dylan Barry's latest confession on wax. Here's Dylan Barry. This is called Seven Smokes, Country Gold Mine.

Now, Casey Musgraves grew up in tiny Golden, Texas. Population, blink and you've driven through it. She was writing songs before most kids figured out multiplication. And somewhere along the way, she realized country music needed a little less pretending and a little more honesty. Which explains the trailer song. It's celebrating people who don't care if the mailbox leans a little, as long as the beer's cold and the neighbors mind their own business. Frankly, some of those folks seem happier than the millionaires with three therapists and a Peloton collecting dust. Here is Casey Musgraves, the trailer song, Country Gold Mine.

0: 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We're going to be looking for you over there.
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0: You're listening to the Country Gold Mine, and I'm Dylan Stone. Ever notice how every vacation starts with a carefully planned itinerary and ends with, well, that escalated quickly? Tucker Wetmore flew in to play one beach show, met a girl, and suddenly a one-night stop turned into a week-long romance. Funny how GPS can find the beach, but never your common sense. Sunburn compares a summer fling to an actual sunburn. It's hot, it's painful, and about a week later you're still peeling away the bad decisions. Fans swear it's about Ella Langley. Thanks to vacation photos, suspicious eye contact, and of course, TikTok's world-famous degree in investigative journalism, Tucker's keeping quiet. Which, honestly, which is probably the smartest decision anyone made on that beach. Here's Tucker Wetmore. This is called Sunburn, Country Goldmine.

You know, roses get all the attention. They get Valentine's Day, weddings, fancy gardens. Dandelions, they get attacked by a guy with a spreader cart every Saturday morning. But Ella Langley grew up on a farm in Hope Hull, Alabama, with two brothers. So being the toughest flower in the yard was never optional. She says she spent half her childhood proving she could outwork the boys, and judging by this song, she won. She almost put Dandelion on her first album, Hungover, but held it back. Then she discovered dandelion tea is a liver detox and thought Hungover, then Dandelion. Either that's brilliant marketing or the most country recovery plan ever. Ella even jokes she's grown up now, maybe just on Tuesdays. Here's Ella Langley. This is called Dandelion. Country Goldmine.

Now, Alana Springsteen says the guitar on Ghost in My Guitar represents an ex who's gone, but apparently didn't get the memo. And then she had the brilliant idea of bringing in Chris Stapleton. Because if your breakup needs emotional damage, you might as well hire the guy with the voice and the guitar skills to finish the job. Springsteen actually envisioned Stapleton's guitar tone before he even joined the song. She wanted the guitar to feel like another voice. Basically, the ex who refuses to move out of your head. She says she really loves playing this one live because it lets her pick up the electric guitar and really rock out. Here's Alana Springsteen. This is called Ghost in My Guitar. Little help from Chris Stapleton. Right here, Country Gold Mine.

0: Every legend has a beginning, before the battles that will shake kingdoms, before ancient evil rises, before heroes discover that they were destined to become. There is Andar. Enter a world of warriors and magic, and unlikely heroes drawn together as the shadows of war begin to spread. Andara. Volume 1 collects the first four chapters of the story and marks the beginning of an ongoing epic fantasy series. This is where the characters meet. This is where their journey begins. And this is only the beginning. Discover Andara. Available now on Amazon. That's E-N-D-A-R-R-A. And enter the world of Andara from the very beginning.
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4: 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Now, Kip Moore grew up in Tifton, Georgia, where he played tennis before music took over. He even earned a college tennis scholarship, because apparently country stars need a backup plan. After college, he moved to Hawaii, worked as a bartender, and lived the beach life dream. Then Nashville called. Kip packed up, headed north, and eventually gave us More Girls Like You. Funny how life works.

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1: You're listening to the Country Gold Mine, and I'm Dylan Stone. Okay, friends, strap in. This one's hotter than your uncle's grill on the 4th of July. Nate Smith turned tragedy into chart-topping magic. Back in 2018, the campfire wiped out his home, California's deadliest wildfire. Most people would just cry into a hose, but not Nate. Fast forward to 2022. He's in a songwriting retreat with Ashley Gorley and producer Lindsay Rhymes. Add Taylor Phillips, a volunteer firefighter with a knack for titles, and boom, World on Fire is born. Flames, heartbreak, and heavy guitars that sound suspiciously like Foo Fighters, but country. It was released in June of 2023, and it didn't just warm up the charts, it scorched them. 10 straight weeks at number one on Billboard Country Airplay, tying a historic record. Here is Nate Smith. This is called World on Fire, Country Gold Mine.

one in the hayloft. Raised in a small prairie town in Saskatchewan, she built her career the old-fashioned way, playing anywhere that had electricity and a crowd bigger than six people. That's country music's version of graduate school. She's also one of those artists who actually likes meeting the fans after the show. Imagine that, in a world where some celebrities act like making eye contact is a federal offense. Parker says, the songs that connect us most are usually the honest ones. Well, that's convenient, because Halfway is all about relationships where one person's doing all the heavy lifting. Here's Parker Gray. This is called Halfway. Country Goldmine.

Okay, cue the choir and lock the church doors, because Jelly Roll just slid into God's DMs with a red receipt turned on. Need a favor is what happens when you've tried everything else and heaven's your last unanswered call. Jelly admits he only prays when the tank's empty. I mean, who am I to expect a savior, he says. And somehow makes confession sound like a hit record. Backed by a full gospel choir, this thing jumped fences. Top 10 in country and rock, which should be illegal in 3 states. But CMA opener, CMT trophies, and even Winona Judd hanging on for dear life. Here is Jelly Roll. This is called Need a Favor. But don't we all? Right here, Country Gold Mine.

Now, Tyler Braden's the kind of guy who makes country music look like an actual job. Before the record deals, he was a firefighter in Alabama. So when he sings about battling demons, you get the feeling he's met a few. Then he quit the firehouse, chased Nashville, and somehow turned overtime into airtime. Now that's either courage or a complete misunderstanding of job security. Braden once said, "I just want people to believe what I'm singing." Well, mission accomplished. His gravelly voice sounds like it was sandblasted with a belt sander and aged in a toolbox. And honestly, Devil You Know isn't about Satan. It's about that bad decision you keep inviting back because, hey, at least it's familiar. Hey, we've all got one. Mine keeps buying discount barbecue sauce. Anyway, here's Tyler Braden. This is called Devil You Know. Country Gold Mine.

Before this next song became a Miranda Lambert mic drop, it started with an Oklahoma firecracker, Audra May, who wrote it and cut it first. Then rock singer John Eddy played musical matchmaker, whispering in Miranda's ear, "Trust me, she can rock this." Miranda listened, stalked Audra in a friendly, outlaw way, and politely asked if she could even attempt to keep up. Old school respect. The song rolled all the way to the Grammys, picked up swagger, and even got a lyric rewrite when Miranda decided she'd officially gotten the hell out of Oklahoma. Same red wagon, just driving faster. Here's Miranda Lambert. This is called Little Red Wagon, Country Gold Mine.

0: In a world where ancient magic still lives, darkness is rising once again. 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From forgotten ruins to kingdoms on the brink of war, their journey begins in Andara, Volume 1. 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
7: Now, Zach Top grew up in Sunnyside, Washington, where country music wasn't some carefully curated playlist. It was just part of the furniture. And Billy Strings, well, he came up in Michigan playing bluegrass, eventually turning a banjo into something that sounds like it owes money. Put those two together live and you get Bad Luck, which is basically the musical equivalent of two guys saying, well, things can't possibly get worse, and then immediately proving themselves wrong. Top brings that classic country swagger, and String brings that bluegrass rocket fuel, and somehow Bad Luck has never sounded this much fun. Here's Zach Top and Billy Strings. This is called Bad Luck, Country Gold Mine.

Now, Lainey Wilson grew up in Baskin, Louisiana. Population, roughly, blink and you've missed it, on a farm with a dad who played guitar. So yeah, country music wasn't a career choice. It was basically the family operating system. At 9, Lainey was already writing songs and eventually headed to Nashville, where she lived in a camper outside a recording studio. Glamorous? No. Effective? Apparently. And then there's Neon Diamonds. Lainey calls it a song for the girls about going out, having fun, and not worrying about forever. Even her mama gets in on the recording with some background vocals. Here is Lainey Wilson. This is called Neon Diamonds, Country Gold Mine.

Now, Mark Ledlin went from the ice rink to the country stage, which sounds like a career change until you realize both involve cold temperatures, questionable decisions, and occasionally getting hit. The Vancouver native traded professional hockey skates for an acoustic guitar and became what he calls the sneaker cowboy, because apparently cowboy boots were just too much commitment. His debut EP, Cowboys Wear Sneakers Too, gave us Montana, a song about the open road, moving on, and finding yourself somewhere between heartbreak and the next exit. From hockey player to country songwriter, Mark Ledlin proves you don't need a horse to be a cowboy. Sometimes sneakers will do. Here's Mark Ledlin. This is called Montana, Country Gold Mine.

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5: You're listening to the Country Gold Mine, and I'm Dylan Stone. Now, Ernest, hate a small town, and right away you can tell this is a guy who grew up where everybody knows your business and still can't spell privacy. Nashville-bred songwriter Ernest Keith Smith started up penning hits behind the curtain for folks like Morgan Wallen, and then decided, you know what? I've got enough small-town trauma for my own record. Now he's turning that love-hate relationship with tiny-town life into a song, because nothing says I've outgrown my roots like monetizing them. Now here's the twist. No big scandal, no big speech, just that classic small-town truth. Here's Ernest. This is called Hate a Small Town, Country Gold Mine.

Well, have you ever dated a Peter Pan? Yeah. Flying high, never landing. Well, Kelsea Ballerini wrote this one before she even had a record deal. About a guy who loves the thrill, hates the grown-up part, and treats responsibilities like it's got cooties. The hook nods to the original Peter Pan, dreamed up by J.M. Barrie, the guy who literally believed boys never had to grow up. And somehow that myth still survives on dating apps. No cheating, no scandal, just emotional immaturity served cold. It hit number one in 2016, her first ever, and honestly, probably her most relatable. Here's Kelsea Ballerini. This is called Peter Pan, Country Gold Mine.

Now, Nate Smith's Roland is basically a musical declaration that he's moving forward, living fast, and enjoying the ride. Which sounds great, until you realize your truck payment is also rolling straight towards you. I'm sorry, what, Pongo? No, we are not rolling to the pet store. You've already got 12 toys, and somehow you only play with my socks. Anyway, back to Nate Smith and Roland, before Pongo starts demanding a raise. Yeah. Here's Nate Smith. This is called Roland, Country Gold Mine.

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1: 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Before the battles that will shake kingdoms, before ancient evil rises, before heroes discover that they were destined to become, there is Andara. Enter a world of warriors and magic and unlikely heroes drawn together as the shadows of war begin to spread. Andara, Volume 1 collects the first four chapters of the story and marks the beginning of an ongoing epic fantasy series. This is where the characters meet. This is where their journey begins. And this is only the beginning. Discover Andara, available now on Amazon. That's E-N-D-A-R-R-A. And enter the world of Andara from the very beginning.
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0: Well, that just about wraps it up for this week. 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And of course, I'm your host, Dylan Stone. We hope you enjoyed the show this week, and don't forget to check us out at facebook.com/thecountrygoldminepodcast. Leaving you off this week with some Chandler Walters. Born and raised in Missouri, Chandler traded his pickup truck for a microphone, proving you can chase dreams without leaving the dirt behind. Rumor has it, he's got a playlist full of guilty pleasures that would make your grandma blush. Until next time, remember, take care of yourselves and take care of each other, because that is the way it's supposed to be.

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Somebody said he came from New Orleans, where he got in a fight over a Cajun queen and a crashing blow from a huge right hand sent a Louisiana fella to the promised land.

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Watch me now, the wicked wise, coming up on the style that makes it sound for the show. I'm a mess if I'm breaking this day.

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0: Papa and I never really talked about the war at all. I asked him about it one time.
1: You asked us about that tonight.
0: I remember we were sitting on the porch drinking beer at night. It was summertime or something, and I asked him a question.
1: Sometimes you think, what the hell are we doing here, right? I'm watching my friends die.
0: And he just said, you know, that's dead. So that line, let it be.
1: Weird experience, okay? And a sad experience. And I just hope nobody else has to go through it. Yeah.

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3: 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About the shack outside the game. And you know what I'm talking about. 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They got a lot of nice girls.

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0: Here's Mike and Mandy, also known as M&M.
1: So, Mandy, millennials, Gen Xers, and boomers online are listing the nostalgic sounds from their childhood that maybe the younger generations won't hear. So here's a small list of them. Mandy, start at the top.
2: That little static discharge fizzle when you turned off an old tube TV.
1: Yeah, it's kind of like static electricity. You can almost hear it still. And I bet you your socks could probably stick to the screen.
2: Exactly.
1: How about the sound of a quarter dropping into a payphone?
2: Now that's a sound you'll never hear again.
1: No, even with the bell at the end. Yeah.
2: A real old schooler said the bell being physically shaken at school to signify the beginning and ending of lesson periods. Someone else joked, wow, we found Laura Ingalls' social media account.
1: Wow, I went to school in the 70s and we had the electric bell still. How about the intercom at Kmart saying your parents are looking for you? And finally, cash registers.
2: Cha-ching.

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1: Hey, this is Taylor Swift.
2: Hey, it's Miley Cyrus. I say I used
0: to be young. On the Grand Radio, something for everyone.

0: Andy.
1: And now, 8 everyday activities that count as exercise.
2: A recent study found even 1 minute bursts of activity can get your heart rate up enough to help you live longer. Here are 8 everyday things you don't think of as exercise, but they count as exercise.
1: Simply taking the stairs, it's a classic. Then there's gardening. Yeah, all that stretching, and you don't even know it.
2: Carrying your shopping bags in, or even better, walking to the store.
1: Nice.
2: Running to catch a train or a bus, or be original and run on the bus.
1: Yeah, doing jumping jacks, that's a good look. General cleaning. Just picking up stuff around the house can do the trick. And doing laundry, lifting and folding can get those muscles working, especially if you're carrying that basket up and down the stairs.
2: And here's one I love to do. Turn that mop or broom into a dance partner. Sweeping, mopping, and vacuuming. Again, anything that gets you moving.
1: And finally,
2: just getting up and down a lot. The main goal is don't sit on your butt all day, especially as you get older.
0: It's Mike and Mandy.

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2: We live in a world where AI can literally wake you up, make you coffee, and drive you to work, and do half your job. 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
2: Here's your forecast for Halton Hills from Halton Hills Online for Tuesday. Mainly sunny, a high of 16. Wednesday, a little warmer, chance of showers, high of 21. And the chance of showers for Thursday, and a high of 20. And that's your forecast.

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0: Rivers. 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
1: Oh, yeah, okay. Hey, Google, record a video.

0: Mike and Mandy, also known as M&M.
1: Do you ever notice that 15 degrees feels colder in the fall than it does in the spring?
2: Someone asked weather experts, what's up with that? Here are four reasons 15 might feel like t-shirt weather in April, but sweater weather in November.
1: One is the humidity level. Yeah, it tends to be higher in the spring. When the humidity level is high, it just tends to feel warmer.
2: The ground is colder. The air temperature might be 15, but how cold the ground is matters too. If you're talking about 15 degree day on May 7th versus November 7th, the temperature of the ground is a lot colder in November.
1: Then you can factor in the wind. Fall tends to be windier. I didn't know that until now. So it might be 15 degrees, but not when you factor in a wind chill.
2: You're used to the previous season. Our bodies take time to acclimate, so 15 degrees can feel balmy if it was -1 degrees a few weeks ago, but it can feel pretty chilly if you're coming off a recent warm spell.
1: And now you know.
0: It's Mike and Mandy.

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0: This is Robert Esatz inviting you to join me every Sunday evening at 7 p.m. for the Rock and Roll Bandstand. 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And you can catch it all right here on the Grand Radio.
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3: Kids think these random things mean you're officially old.
4: Oh, this will be good for that adult self-esteem.
3: Has a kid ever called you old for something you didn't even know was an old person thing? Well, we have a few examples like this one. One parent left someone a voicemail, and then their kid immediately said, "Only old people do that."
4: Another parent said they found out they were old when their daughter called them out for still owning an iPod.
3: Those old dusty pieces of furniture. One woman got called old because she still has a Hotmail address. Well, honestly, that's kind of fair.
4: A kid called someone old when they said YouTube didn't used to have ads. So if you remember that magical time, you're ancient.
3: I do remember that magical time, and it wasn't long ago. One guy's coworker called him old after he tossed something in the trash and yelled, "Kobe," when it went in.
4: A guy's much younger cousin called him old for using the laughing crying emoji. That one stung because he thought emojis made him seem cool and young.
3: Yeah, that would sting, all right.
2: Mandy and Mike. Or is it Mike and Mandy? Okay, it's M&M.

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1: And never brought to mind.
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0: We see you and salute you.
3: I'll be singing la la la la la la la.
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4: Here's your forecast for Wednesday from Halton Hills Online. Chance of showers, a high of 21. For Thursday, the chance of showers, 19 for the high. And for Friday, the chance of showers, a little cooler, and a high of 18. And that's your forecast.

0: shocked radio host did not make this list? I'm also delusional.
1: Someone polled 2,000 single people to find the sexiest jobs in 2025.
0: Sexy.
1: They broke it down by industry. Can you guess what number one is?
0: Well, let's start with number 8, finance. Things like analytics and investors and financial planners, apparently they're hot. And also tech, things like data, IT. Yeah, tech support apparently is dead sexy.
1: Then there's science, chemist, researchers, or anything that requires a science degree.
0: Look out.
1: Business, things like marketing and sales.
0: And you got law, like lawyers. Yeah, apparently this includes cops too. First responders, well, of course, you got firefighters, paramedics. There's Yeah, you got the calendars and everything to prove it. Here's the top 2.
1: Education, so teachers and professors.
0: Okay.
1: Healthcare. Doctor was voted the sexiest job overall.
0: Hubba hubba.
1: Nurse is second.
0: Obviously, your job isn't the only thing that matters, but there's a good chance it'll come up on a first date. 1 in 5 people say they usually talk about their job within the first 30 minutes. So now, you know, you sexy people, you.
2: It's Mike and Mandy.

0: 3, 4.
1: Here's Mike and Mandy, also known as M&M.
2: Okay, Mandy, what is the silliest way one could ever injure oneself?
3: BuzzFeed recently asked this question, and they just posted the highlights.
2: A woman was washing her face in the shower, shoved her pinky finger up her nose. Nosebleed. It's almost like a scene out of Psycho, just no knives.
3: Someone else tried to walk down a set of stairs with roller skates on and needed 10 stitches to their knee.
2: Down the stairs. And someone was riding their bike, got distracted when they saw a cute little puppy crash into a mailbox. Kaboom.
3: One person said, I sliced my finger open on a disco ball.
2: How tall was that guy? And finally, one person said, I injured my knee playing foosball.
1: It's Mike and Mandy.
4: Now it's time to take you back.
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industry. 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
1: Watching the girl straddle the world just like the snake.

0: Sports. Eminem.
1: So, Mandy, somebody asked the internet, what outdated slang words or terms do you still use often? And you could probably tell the age of some of these people. So let's start at the very top. Mandy, go ahead.
2: First up is golly.
1: Golly. That goes back to almost the Gomer Pyle days.
2: Exactly.
1: And I think maybe, because we're in Canada, I don't think anyone says golly around here. Maybe that's more of a southern thing. Another one, and this is a lot more urban and very 90s. Noice. So that would be N-O-I-I-I-I-C-E.
2: You hear it all the time
1: today. You still
2: hear
1: that from time to time. You can tell their age. They're wearing the 90s mom jeans.
2: Uh-huh.
1: Yeah, not judging. Next up.
2: Jeez Louise.
1: Okay, definitely boomer.
2: Definitely.
1: I've never used it.
2: Most definitely. I've heard that I don't know how many times growing up.
1: Yeah. And finally, someone once said, I'm known as the right on guy. He's always saying, right on.
0: It's Mike and Mandy.

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Look for the sign.

0: Hey, it's another day. We're excited to be back in the saddle here and entertaining everybody out there, you know, with some fun, some laughter, and all that stuff.
1: So, yeah.
0: This is Fun with Am and Dave on Aaron, in case you didn't know. And I want to thank all the people who've tuned in to listen to the only radio crew that formed a committee to reduce unnecessary meetings. By the way, we meet on Thursday for
1: every
0: that.
1: Every Thursday?
2: I love Thursday.
0: That's tomorrow. Yeah, tomorrow, man. We got to meet again about that. Okay. So that's what is going to happen, the craziness on the show, and we're going to talk about some hot off the top news. I have some headlines that are just nuts, okay?
2: Oh, what do we got?
0: And they're not about squirrels, okay?
1: Oh, so,
0: we've also got some trivia reveal. There were other things I wanted to talk about when I said nuts, but we'll just leave this as a clean show. I want to talk about the trivia reveal. We got the game show.
1: Yeah.
0: And then I love this one here. Do you like the karaoke? I know Aaron loves to sing, so
1: he's
0: always at the karaoke. He's always at the karaoke bar and he overhears these things, and we're going to find out what those things are.
1: That's right. And then I'm going to update us on Slash, The Clash, and Hardy.
0: Oh, how come you didn't make the last one rhyme? The first one's rhymed and then the last one didn't rhyme.
2: No. And then you know what?
0: What?
2: Those college grads are curious.
1: Oh, really?
2: What? Can't wait to tell you all about it.
1: Can't wait to hear it.
0: Okay, I think I know what's going on here. You know what else I think we should talk about?
1: What's
0: I think
1: that?
0: We should talk about unusual Thanksgiving traditions at our house.
1: Oh, sure.
2: Oh, just show up at my house.
0: Do we have Thanksgiving traditions
1: at
0: our house?
1: Not really. Just sit on the couch.
2: Oh, geez.
0: That's the tradition.
1: Yeah.

0: Now it's official. It's time to get started with Hot Off the Top News!
1: Hot, hot.
2: It's weird, it's weird, it's weird, it's weird, it's weird. Weird, weird, weird, weird, weird, weird. The weird and wacky news.
0: Okay, I've got a couple headlines for you guys. This one sounds like it's right up my alley.
3: Ooh.
0: The Philadelphia Parallel Parking Championships.
3: Nice, I could win that.
0: Do they even happen in an alley? I don't think they happen
4: in an alley.
0: No,
4: never heard of such a thing.
0: How about the Italian police who fined $3.5 million hidden in apartment walls?
3: Oh.
0: Wow, I want to be a part of that
3: one. I want to rip out our walls now.
0: Yeah, that's right. You know, that's a good point. I never thought about what could be hidden in our walls. Let's take a little break. Let's catch our breath. Let's get back here and tell you all about those news stories that are going to be coming up next, right after this, and right on Fun with Am and Dave O and Aaron.

0: Hey, these are the crazy cats we call fun with Am and Dave-O and Aaron.
1: Meow.
0: And we are going to get right into hot off the top news. I've got some stories here that are also crazy. And there might be some cats involved in these. I don't think so, though. I think there's mafia.
2: Oh, mafia. That's more entertaining.
0: I think so. We'll find out. Are the mafia involved with the Philadelphia Parallel Parking Championships?
1: Oh, yeah.
0: Probably.
1: It's a scam.
0: Yeah, I think so. It was held its first Parallel Parking Association Championship Saturday, drawing hundreds of spectators. Contestants face three challenges, one shot parking. Now, this, I have to say this before I go on. This whole thing, as I'm reading it, just reminds me of Aaron being on Canada's Worst Driver.
2: Oh, man, you had to bring that up.
1: You could probably do this, Aaron. You could win.
0: I'm sure you can.
2: I could do way better.
0: Yeah.
2: I'm training.
0: Do you think you can do these three challenges here? One shot parking, a tight squeeze.
1: Yeah.
0: Does that have to do with parking?
2: Sure. I don't know.
0: And distractions, including simulated pothole repairs, a mummer's parade,
1: and
0: a partially clothed person on a scooter.
1: What is that?
0: Mario one-shot Marzuka won after showering spectators with custom parking tickets and releasing balloons.
1: Fun.
2: Nice.
0: His prizes included a trophy made from concrete curb.
1: Nice.
0: $76 toward his next parking ticket.
2: Perfect.
0: And free downtown parking for all of October.
1: Just one month? Wow.
0: That is unbelievable. Okay. Wow.
2: Yeah. Finally, a situation where my backup plan is the first thing I use.
0: That's funny, actually.
1: There you go.
0: I like that, yeah. Okay, so for the first time, not to take away from Aaron, first time I actually have a joke.
1: Oh,
0: it's probably the only joke I know about parking.
1: Okay.
2: Let's hear it.
0: So there was a man who could not find a parking spot, and he was praying to the Lord. He said, "Lord, if you give me a space, I will go to church every Sunday, I promise."
1: Okay.
0: Suddenly, a light from the heavens shone down on an open spot.
1: Ooh.
0: The man zipped into the space and said, "Never mind, God, I found one." Thank you.
1: Not doing it.
2: Come on.
0: Okay, guys, we got to get to this one here because the Italian police are finding lots of money hidden in apartment walls.
2: Yeah. Come on, the money.
0: So, Italian authorities said they found more than $3.5 million hidden throughout an apartment in Naples during a raid targeting a mafia. I told there was mafia.
1: Ooh,
0: I knew it.
1: Yeah.
0: Mafia-style crime group. In addition to the $3.5 million, they found Rolex watches, weapons, and drug-selling paraphernalia.
2: Now unreal.
0: Now that with the mafia, that I'm surprised about. Really? Weapons and drug selling paraphernalia?
2: That's their style. That's their game.
0: That's their style, of course. Yeah,
1: true.
0: Officials said cash was concealed inside the residence walls, floors, and furniture.
1: Oh, man.
2: Wow.
0: 34 people are accused of participating in the alleged crime ring.
1: Oh.
0: That is crazy.
1: Wow.
0: Yeah.
2: Most expensive insulation in the world.
1: No doubt.
2: Wow.
0: And the most comfortable bed to be sleeping on all that cash.
1: Lumpy, I think.
0: You think so?
1: Yeah.
2: The dreams.
0: Okay, that's it for the hot off the top news. We've got the trivia reveal coming up next, so we're going to have some fun answering some questions and see if you guys can play along, get some answers correct there when we return after this on Fun with Am and Dave-O and Aaron.

can wait all night. What's it gonna be, boy? Yes or no? What's it gonna be, boy? Yes?

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0: Robin, Dave, Owen, Aaron, and guess what? 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
0: Have you guys got your answers for these questions?
3: Oh, sure,
4: I'm ready to go.
0: Yeah, you ready to reveal them all? Well, coincidentally, it's the trivia reveal, so great. That's good that it's all working out. We're going to ask the questions. You listening, wherever you are in the world, can play along with us. We are going to start with this question right here. Sales of these are now in the range of over $1 billion
3: per
0: year.
3: That's a lot of money.
0: Per year. Now, does have something to with, is that money hidden in walls as well?
5: Probably, yeah. Yes.
0: What do you think? What do you think it is, Aaron? What do
3: How
0: you
3: about think those little dog sweaters?
5: True, man.
0: Yeah. They're so cute. Okay, but just dog sweaters, not cat sweaters,
3: no.
0: Right?
3: No, they are not sweaters. Even going to be.
5: No, not even close. Okay.
0: Amanda, what did you say?
5: I said chapstick.
0: Really? $1 billion a year in chapstick?
5: Because you've got one in your car, one in your purse, one in the,
0: keep
5: desk,
0: losing them?
5: One, yeah.
0: Yeah. Big don't like mouth. That. You get tired of that flavor. You need a new one.
5: Yeah.
0: Okay. I said fake mustaches.
5: Why? $1 billion.
0: $1 billion a year.
3: $1 billion.
0: Industry. Yes, I'm going to get into it. Start making fake mustaches. I'm wrong. You're all wrong.
5: Big surprise.
0: Let's see if anybody out there who played along is actually right. They said vinyl records is the actual answer.
5: Yeah, no. Really?
0: Makes me feel good, actually.
3: $1 billion.
0: $1 billion a year. Yeah, that's right. How about this second question? People spend about $16 billion. Not $1 billion. $16 billion a year on this. It's so much. What is it? Aaron, what do you think?
3: Yeah, all that exercise equipment I'm never going to use.
0: True? Oh, get out of here.
5: Yeah,
0: $16 billion on that. Okay, Amanda, what do you say?
5: I say apps.
0: That's
3: a good one.
0: Actually, that's not a bad answer. Okay. Mm-hmm. And then I said those inventions that people make and they try to get patent, and they no one ever buys them.
3: Right. But
0: they spend so much money trying to actually get their invention to market.
5: Yeah.
0: $16 billion a year on that.
3: Like the Thighmaster?
0: That exercise equipment that you're never going to use. But the Thighmaster did quite well, actually. So it's not one of those, but it is... chocolate. So while you're not using your exercise equipment, you're eating the chocolate. That's what $16 billion a year on that.
5: I think we do.
0: Crazy.
5: Absolutely.
0: Okay, how about this final question here? People spend about $1.5 billion. Oh, now we're starting to talk reasonable amounts here.
3: Yeah.
0: $1.5 billion each year.
3: I can afford this.
0: On this, and usually they only use it in one room of the house, and that's it. What do you think it is, Aaron?
3: How about air freshener?
0: Oh, which room is it?
5: Yeah.
0: The bathroom, of course. Okay, Amanda, what do you say?
5: I say those coffee pods.
0: Coffee pods?
5: You just use it in the kitchen.
0: Okay.
5: They're very expensive.
0: Well, what about those shoe rooms, huh? The women have that one room in the house that they fill up with shoes, huh?
5: I think that's it. No.
0: And the actual answer is... toothpaste. Did anybody get that right?
5: Nope.
3: I got the same room.
0: You did. You got the room right. But anyway.
5: Half ding for you.
0: That's it. We're going to come back here in just a little bit. So stick around. Don't go anywhere because we got some random funny things we like to talk about. And if you're a big karaoke fan, there's some things that you overhear at the karaoke bar that we need to talk about. That's coming up next on Fun with Am and Dave-O and Aaron.

My name is Bill Smith, and every week I host The Maple Tapes, which throws the spotlight for an hour on Canadian artists and their songs, past and present. 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

0: Okay, we've got some random funny things that we need to talk about right now with you.
1: Sure
0: okay?
1: do. Oh, it's going to be good.
0: This is fun with Am and Dave and Aaron. And if you're a karaoke fan like I am, I love it. You're going to hear some of these things at the karaoke bar, starting with, well, sure, I can hit Mariah Carey's notes. No problem. Just wait. Just wait.
1: Oh,
0: you're going to hear it. Okay?
1: Oh, get me out of here.
0: Amanda, what did you hear at the karaoke bar?
2: Man, do I ever hope that someone sings Living on a Prayer after they're wasted and forget. Half the words.
1: So entertaining.
0: Karaoke bar, how can you forget half the words? It's right on the screen. Okay, Aaron, you were at the karaoke bar and just recently. What did you hear there?
1: Yeah, I love this song. I did until tonight.
2: Kind of soured.
0: Don't
2: like
0: the song anymore? No. Okay. How about six more beers and I'll sing anything?
2: Oh, I heard that a few times.
1: I remember that night.
0: I can't stand it when the bar's full of those kind of people because I do karaoke. I host it.
2: Yeah.
0: And I wish people would get up or at least have the six beers before you even come to the bar. then we get people singing
2: right away.
0: Get going. Amanda, what did you hear at the karaoke bar?
2: That phrase does not appear anywhere in the lyrics to Money Money.
0: Oh, yes.
2: You know which one.
0: I had that one this last weekend. I played it for a wedding, and I was like, I don't think this is the kind of group that would sing. Oh, yeah, they are.
2: They're
0: singing it pretty loud. Okay. And then how about this one, Aaron? What did you overhear at the karaoke bar?
1: This is the worst self-defense class ever.
2: Oh, yeah.
1: God.
2: That's the next room. Why'd you bring me here?
0: Okay, and then how about this one here? I'll sing Sweet Caroline, and you go,
2: blah, blah, blah,
0: blah. It'll be great.
1: Oh,
0: I promise. It'll be great. Okay, Amanda, what did you overhear at the karaoke bar?
2: Please allow other people to participate, Mr. Fatone.
0: Oh, geez.
2: Is that Joey Fatone?
0: Yeah, I think so. Okay, and then Aaron, you heard something at the karaoke bar and, you know, some people there. What did you hear?
1: I stopped believing long ago.
2: Oh, come on.
0: This is a depressing karaoke bar is what this is. Okay, let's finish this off with this one here. Next time, just do an instrumental, please. That's it. That's what we overheard at the karaoke bar. And those are the random funny things we like to talk about. But what else do we like to talk about? Well, we like Amanda to tell us all about what's going on in what?
2: The Daily Music News.
0: That's right. It's coming up next on Fun with Am and Dave O'Darren.

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Look for the sign.

0: Oh, I can't wait to find out what's going on in the music industry here on Fun with Amandevo and Aaron, and share it with everybody out there listening. Ooh. That's the important part
1: it
0: here.
1: Is.
0: So
1: it's very important.
0: Yeah, let's find out what you're going to be sharing with everybody here in Daily Music News. Amanda, what's going on?
1: Okay, so Slash, featuring Miles Kennedy and the Conspirators, have announced their fifth album, Flying Blind, which is out February 26th.
0: Oh, you got a ways to wait.
1: And they shared its title track. The group also announced an extensive world tour for 2027.
2: Oh, wicked.
1: Okay. Yeah, some metalheads maybe. Is that metal? Yeah. The Clash, November 13th, will see the release of The World According to The Clash, which is an 11-song compilation originally only made available to U.S. radio in 1982.
0: Rip off. Come on.
1: Designed to give American DJs a snapshot of standout tracks from the group prior to the release of Combat Rock.
0: Well, okay. I'm glad we got to experience some of the Clash's good stuff.
1: That's the way it used to be, right? Yeah. Just the DJs get it.
0: Yeah.
1: The collection has been newly remastered and packaged with artwork created by the band.
2: Very cool.
0: Okay.
1: And Hardy has released Man in the Box, a song he calls the bravest, or at least the most creative thing I've ever done so far.
0: Ooh.
1: The 8-minute song incorporates a variety of sounds from country to grunge.
0: Mm-hmm.
1: He also released a lyric video for the tune, which he says represents a new phase of my career.
0: I was working I was working a country bar on Friday night.
1: Yeah.
0: This guy came up to me and he was all drunk and everything. Oh, man, the biggest Hardy fan in the world.
1: Really?
0: Man, you gotta play.

0: We're back. This is Fun with Amandevo and Aaron, and we're really excited to hand it over to Aaron because we've got our midweek joke now, right?
1: And good.
0: This is what he's going to be doing in what, Aaron?
2: Joke of the day.
0: That's right. So let's find out what your Wednesday joke is here today. I'm sure it's going to be a good one.
1: Yeah.
2: I always wondered how well I would have done at college, and I'm guessing you guys all know I probably would have not done good at all.
0: Okay.
2: I found this joke that made me think about the financial cost of going to college.
1: Okay.
2: Oh, my goodness. Some graduates were listening to a lecture, and the graduate with a science degree asked, "Why does this work?"
1: Yeah.
2: And the graduate with an engineering degree asked, "How does this work?"
0: Okay.
2: And the graduate with the accounting degree asked, "How much will it cost?"
0: Mm-hmm.
2: And the graduate with the sociology degree asked, "You want fries with that?"
0: No.
1: Oh, burn.
2: Oh, is that one?
1: Yeah.
2: Burn.
0: Come on, Aaron. Come on. I hope that's not half our audience right there. That would be bad.
2: Sorry about the student loans.
0: Okay, thanks, Aaron. That's your midweek joke of the day. And we are going to take a little break. And when we get back, we got some more random funny things we need to talk about, okay? We're going to talk about unusual Thanksgiving traditions at our house. And maybe at your house as well. We'll find out when we get back on Fun with Amandevo and Aaron.

0: No, I'm excited to be back here so we can start talking about some random funny things on Fun with Em and Davo and Aaron.
1: Hold on to hope.
0: I guess
1: yeah.
0: Thanksgiving.
2: It is random, yeah.
0: Thanksgiving is going to be coming up here right around the corner. And we've got some unusual traditions at our house. Possibly you can relate to some of these unusual Thanksgiving traditions. So let's start with bobbing for giblets.
2: Ooh, how about that? Yicky.
1: What is that?
0: You don't, yeah. you don't do that there, Aaron, at your house?
1: No,
0: your
1: family I've never played that
0: bobs
1: game.
0: For
1: That's
0: giblets?
1: That's not our tradition.
0: Okay, Amanda, what's another tradition we are very familiar with?
2: The Create Sydney Sweeney Mashed Potatoes Sculpting Contest.
1: Oh, lovely.
0: I love that one.
1: I can get behind that.
2: Yeah,
0: one of my favorites.
2: Really unique.
0: This goes here and that goes. Don't touch those. Don't touch those. How about this next one, Aaron? An unusual Thanksgiving tradition at your house.
1: All right, so main course, craft dinner and gravy.
2: Sounds delicious,
0: I think you mispronounced that. I think it's crap dinner and gravy.
2: No.
1: Oh,
2: no.
1: Get out.
2: Come on, they're not going to sponsor us if you say that.
0: Oh, yeah, that's right. We just lost our sponsorship from crap. Okay, how about this other unusual Thanksgiving tradition at our house? After dinner game of road hockey with grandpa's teeth.
1: He shoots, he scores.
0: Like that. I think I just snorted.
2: Yeah.
0: How about this next one? Amanda, what's another unusual Thanksgiving tradition at our house?
2: No dessert until you finish last year's leftovers.
1: Oh, yuck.
0: We never made any leftovers last year. We went out to eat. Okay, and then finally, let's finish this off here. Unusual Thanksgiving traditions at your house, Aaron.
1: Yeah, the post-dinner methane Olympics.
0: Oh, jeez.
1: Smells in here.
0: You know, you had that air freshener that you were talking about earlier.
1: Yeah.
0: So did you get it? Yeah.
2: Get it
0: ready.
1: It
0: okay.
1: For grandma.
0: Yeah. You know, it's always grandmas that are the worst too,
2: yep.
0: Right?
1: It's true.
0: Okay, we're gonna take a break, and Amanda's gonna come back and entertain us with just stuff that she wants to
2: talk about. It's not a big deal,
0: about,
2: okay?
0: Yeah. We're gonna do that next on Fun with Em and Davo and Aaron.

0: Oh, please, Amanda, save the show. We're going to hand it over to you, okay? I'm going to trust that you're going to bring the quality of this program up by a few notches anyway, okay?
1: Yeah.
0: This is fun with Amandevo and Aaron, and Amanda's now going to entertain us in the segment that we like to call
2: Mandatainment.
0: What do you got, Amanda?
1: I got some whack facts for us here. Whack.
0: Yeah.
1: How about this? The average person spends 38 days of their life brushing their teeth in a row? Like 38 days in a row? I would do that and then never do it again. Yeah. There are 18 times more bacteria on your smartphone than on a toilet handle.
3: Oh, I believe it.
0: Not if I'm using my feet to flush the toilet.
1: Maybe that's why people do it.
0: Yeah, I think so.
1: How about this? A cluster of bananas is called a hand.
0: Okay.
1: It kind of looks like one.
0: Yeah, that makes sense.
1: A cheetah can accelerate from 0 to 65 miles per hour, 101 kilometers, in 3 seconds.
0: No chance. We should start a petting cheetah zoo where people can pay to get on their back and take off.
1: Ride them. Put your kids on there.
0: Yeah.
1: How about this gross fact? The temperature of milk inside the cow is 101 Fahrenheit.
3: Wow.
1: 38 degrees Celsius.
0: Wow.
1: Mama's making some hot milk there. Okay. Jeez.
0: Yeah.
1: And how about this? In Antarctica, sunsets can be green.
3: Oh, no way.
0: Yeah. I want to see that.
1: Must be like reflection of Earth and sea.
0: I wonder if we can get on a station in Antarctica so we can go there.
1: Let's do it.
3: I'm good.
0: Do they have a radio station in Antarctica?
1: Aaron's like, I don't want to go.
3: I'm out.
0: Okay, that is it. We're going to now put a halt to what Amanda was just doing.
1: It's not a big deal.
0: And Aaron's going to take over again. He's going to give us what, Aaron?
3: Oh, but I'm so embarrassed. I can't even tell you about it.
0: Oh. This is your embarrassing moment? It's somebody's embarrassing moment. So.
3: It's pretty bad. I'd be.
0: You're embarrassed for this person?
3: I'd be so embarrassed for this man.
0: Okay.
3: Come on back. Check it out, my friends.
0: We're going to do that next on Fun with Amandevo and Aaron.

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0: Thanks, Amanda, for saving the day on that last segment. Sure. We appreciate it. This is Fun with Em and Dave on Aaron. And now, because you brought the bar up so high, we're going to have to take it back down low. So let's have Aaron step in and take care of that responsibility in this segment. That is what, Aaron?
1: Embarrassing moments.
0: Yeah, people's embarrassing moments. We like to hear those. Sometimes it makes us feel better about the embarrassing moments that we have in our lives, right? So, Aaron, why don't you tell us what's somebody's embarrassing moment today?
1: In 2021, Texas lawyer Rob Ponton logged into an actual court hearing on Zoom. Everyone else appeared normal. He appeared as a worried blue-eyed kitten. A filter was switched on, and neither he or his assistant could figure out how to remove it, which meant for a professional lawyer, he had to look at a judge and say, "I'm here, live, I'm not a cat, Your Honor." The judge replied, "I can see that." Eventually removed the filter and continued the hearing. Reporters captured the entire glorious disaster. Holy, could you imagine the embarrassment? I bet a lot of you could.
2: I can, for sure.
0: I remember that went viral.
2: I think that was a COVID thing, but yeah, that was so classic. Yeah.
1: That was embarrassing.
0: That was a good one. So thanks for reminding us, Aaron, about that moment in our history of.
1: Who would have thought I remind you of something?
2: That's right.
0: Okay, we're gonna take a break. When we get back, we are gonna continue with the embarrassment when Amanda does what, Amanda?
2: Yes or BS?
1: Oh, I gotta go.
0: Yeah, coming up next on Fun with Em and Dave and Aaron. Are you actually leaving me alone on this one?
1: I'm out.

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1: Right by your side.
2: It always sounds good.
0: And the best variety for your workday.
2: So much variety.
0: Something for everyone.

0: Hello, hello, hello, everybody. Welcome back to the show. This is Fun with Am and Dave-O and Aaron.
1: Ooh. I'm here, Your Honor. I'm here. Present.
0: Okay. Turn that cat filter off, Aaron.
1: I love it.
0: Okay, guess what? We are now going to hand it over to my lovely wife, Amanda, and she is going to do the next segment, which is Yes or BS. And which one is it? We're going to find out. Is
2: we
0: it
2: will yes find or BS? Out. Yeah. Okay, ready? First question. We're going to do one at a time. So, Aaron, first one.
0: Alternating.
2: Yeah, alternating.
0: That's what they call it. That's yes.
2: Okay, I'm
1: let's a, go. Oh, yes, let's
0: that's
1: go.
0: Right. You're, come the, on, you're in charge of this one.
2: Okay. A giraffe has the same number of neck bones as a human. Yes or BS, Aaron?
1: BS.
2: It's yes.
0: Wow, that's amazing.
2: Yeah, their seven bones are just ridiculously longer than ours.
0: That is amazing.
2: It's same number.
0: I would have had no idea. Okay.
2: Dave, your question. A group of ferrets is called a business. Yes or BS?
0: I'm going to say yes.
2: Ooh.
3: Ding, ding, ding, ding, ding, ding.
2: Several ferrets have a meeting is a business meeting.
1: Oh, I like that.
2: I assume nobody's taking minutes, but.
0: I collaborate with them all the time.
2: Yeah. Okay. Yeah. Aaron, your question. Mosquitoes are more attracted to people who recently ate a banana. Yes or BS?
1: I think that's BS.
3: Ooh. Ding, ding, ding, ding, ding, ding.
2: Yeah.
1: Finally.
2: Your good body job, chemistry can affect a mosquito's attraction, but bananas have not been proven to turn you into an all-you-can-eat mosquito buffet.
0: I think at this point, I would have had all of Aaron's answers wrong.
2: Okay. Well, here's one for you. Scientists have discovered that yawning makes your hearing temporarily better. Yes or BS?
0: It does. That is true.
2: No, it's BS.
0: Oh, come on. Yeah. It does. No, yawning, you can't tell me.
2: I can.
0: I have yawned and it's made my hearing better. So
2: it can change the pressure.
0: Your BS.
2: It can change the pressure in your ears, but it doesn't unlock temporary super hearing.
0: I said that when I'm logging out pressure.
2: Aaron, your question. Turtles can breathe through their butts. Yes or BS?
1: Yes.
2: Yes.
3: Ding, ding, ding, ding, ding, ding.
2: Certain turtles absorb oxygen through an opening called the cloaca.
0: Sounds like the colon.
2: Yeah.
0: So it makes sense. Yeah. Okay.
2: Okay, Dave, last question.
0: Okay.
2: You can't win, but maybe you can redeem yourself.
0: Yeah.
2: There's a species of frog that sneezes so hard, it briefly lifts itself off the ground. Yes or BS?
0: I'm going to say yes on that one.
2: No, it's BS.
0: It's
2: totally made up. But for one glorious moment, you pictured a tiny frog sneezing itself into the air, didn't you?
0: Yeah, that's right.
1: I did. It was adorable.
2: All right, so three yes, three BS. And today we learned that once turtles enter the conversation, everything else seems completely reasonable.
0: Mm-hmm.
2: Yeah.
0: You know what else we learned today?
2: Yeah.
0: You know what else we learned today?
2: We learned
0: that I'm the boss, and that's my ballywick. So, so no matter what happens, because I am the boss, I'm right. Okay, that's it. That's
1: okay,
0: boss is right. Guess what? We are going to now take a break. And when we get back, I know you've already guessed it. We're going to do some good news after we get back from the break. Okay, we got a good news segment coming up next on Fun with Am and Dave-O and Aaron.
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0: the artist from yesterday.
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8: Hey, we're back, and now it's time to make everybody in the world feel awesome.
9: Oh, yeah.
8: Right here,
9: we got the love.
8: Fun with Am and Dave and Aaron. You know how we're going to do that? We're going to do it like this.
10: Kindly deeds done for free. Kindly deeds
11: done for free.
8: Well, it's not the singing that's going to make them feel awesome. No,
9: it's a story.
8: Yeah. The stories are going to make them feel good. Okay, let's talk about this first one here, which sometimes a great story can make up for an unexpected tragedy.
9: Oh, dear.
8: A couple was getting married last week in Outer Banks, North Carolina, but the recent storms cut off access to the highway to get to the area. Most of their family and friends couldn't make it to the location, so an open invitation was posted on social media, asking locals or visitors who were already there to show up and help make the day special.
9: Nice. I love it.
12: Wow.
8: And they did. Yeah.
9: Beautiful.
8: In the end, more than 400 people showed up to watch two people they had never met get married.
9: Incredible.
8: Including a DJ and a photographer showed up.
9: Unreal.
8: Yeah. They did run out of food at one point, unfortunately. but
9: signs of a good party.
8: Yeah. But then people started bringing their own food and other contributions. It turned into a massive party.
9: Awesome. Wicked.
8: Signs of a good party is what Aaron says. He's totally right. How about this one here? A man named Alistair Cass stormed out of his house in England last month because he was frustrated that his favorite soccer team, Arsenal, just lost.
12: Oh, yeah.
8: But that was fortunate because he became a hero for a woman.
9: Why?
8: Because outside he heard a woman screaming for help from the valley behind his house. He followed her screams and saw her. She was stuck in the mud up to her. Oh, my goodness. Oh, you know, like sinking sand. What do they call that?
12: Quicksand.
8: Quicksand.
12: Yeah.
8: Quicksand. Oh. She was stuck in the mud up to her chest and hadn't been able to move for 4 hours.
9: Oh, wow. Man.
8: He tried to pull her out, but eventually had to call for help. She later sent him a thank you note saying, thanks to Arsenal for being rubbish at football.
9: Oh, I love it.
8: It saved my life. Okay,
9: that
8: finally, we got three wind turbines spinning on Antarctica's Ross Island.
12: Oh.
8: Have made an enormous impact on the energy market of the continent because they only have one house.
12: We're going to visit it.
9: that was good.
8: They mitigated roughly 122,000 gallons of diesel fuel consumption and all the associated costs of shipping fuel there. So there you go. Look at that. I didn't think those spinning turbines were good for anything, but I guess they help out.
9: Yeah. We found a use.
8: We are going to come back in just a little bit. When we do get back, we're going to do the trivia preview, which is going to talk about the questions we're going to have on tomorrow's show. And tomorrow, you're going to join us again, and you're going to play along with us when we do the trivia reveal. That's coming up next on Fun with Am and Dave and Aaron. So do not go anywhere.

0: This is Fun with Am and Dave and Aaron, and on Thursday's show, we are going to have these questions, so we're going to preview them right now, so it gives you some time to think about your answers, and then you're going to join us to have some fun. What's our first question?
1: Number one, 69% of couples say doing this shows that you don't trust your partner. What is it?
0: Ooh, number two, 26% of women say this is the thing they dislike the most about sleeping with their partner.
2: Oh, I got some ideas.
0: What is it?
2: And finally, number three, 40% of men wish their wife would do this, but would never ask them to. What is it?
0: Those are the questions. That's happening on Thursday's show. So make sure you think about them. Make sure you come up with some good answers, and then join us on the show tomorrow so you can see if they're right. And we're going to do that on Fun with Am and Dave and Aaron.

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1: What was that?
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In 1977, Billy Joel was nearly finished, broke from mismanagement, and with previous album Turnstiles flopping, Columbia Records was ready to cut him loose. Enter producer Phil Ramone, who told Joel to forget the hired guns and record with his own scrappy touring band. Liberty DeVito, Doug Stegmeier, Russell Javers, and Richie Cannata. At A&R Studios in New York, they cut the tracks live, capturing the grit of Joel's stage show. And Phil Ramone had a knack for seizing happy accidents. When Billy casually whistled during a take of the title track, The Stranger, Ramone made it the song's haunting motif. And when Joel tried to cut Just the Way You Are from the album, dismissing it as a throwaway birthday tune for his then-wife manager, Elizabeth Weber, Ramone and Linda Ronstadt convinced him to keep it. Ironically, it became his breakthrough hit, winning 2 Grammys. The Stranger went on to sell over 10 million copies. At the time, Columbia's biggest seller ever. That album turned Billy Joel from a frustrated journeyman into a household name. And as he said later, this was the moment he, quote, finally

Crank it up. The guitars are loud. The drums are heavy. And the legends are ready. 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
2: 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Started off with Michael McDonald. I heard it.

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They did it in a minute. I prefer 20. New York's best rock.

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Bob Skaggs. 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I can't dance. I readily admit that. I shuffle my feet and I move my hands. 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

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It's Magic Matt Craig doing Motown soul and rock and roll. Blues Traveler, they got the

Best Rock. How can you do Motown without Aretha Franklin? And of course, these guys. The Four Tops. Ain't no woman like the one I got. New York's Best Rock.

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If you do the four tops, you know you have to do after them. Temptations, Come On, Build Me Up, Buttercup. 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

Otis writing, sitting on the dock at the bay. I should have been doing that last September. I was supposed to go to a cruise to Bermuda. I got COVID. Lucky me. It's Magic Matt. It's New York's best rock. The wicked Mr. Pickett in the midnight hour.

Smokey Robinson and Miracles. Miracles? That's what love is made of. Mary Wells, my guy. Oh, yeah.

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This next group does it all. Mike Maine and Tiger Blues, All Your Love, New York's best rock.

New York's best rock, it's Magic Matt. We're just about done. I met this guy, Mike Main. He bought a piece of audio equipment from me and gave me a couple of CDs. I'm like, wow, this guy is really good, so I got to play him on the show. This is Spencer Davis Group, Stevie's Blues. We're just about done, so until next time.

Here's our final song. The awesome Stevie Wonder. Superstition. New York's best rock.

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1: Did you know there's a lead singer that went from being fired to having a number one song? Back in 1987, a young vocalist got an amazing opportunity. Steve Lukather wanted him to be the new frontman for Toto. After he blessed the rains down in Africa, the singer and the band got down to work, but about 2 weeks in, things went south. Everyone loved the singer, except for the drummer, Jeff Porcaro. And before he knew it, the lead singer was let go, traveling back to San Francisco from LA with his tail between his legs. But because the universe loves a comeback, not too long after, the lead singer's phone rang. It was a famous bass player starting a new band. The bass player asked if he wanted to be the singer, and the singer said, "Absolutely." The pair soon found an incredible guitarist and drummer, and the new band went on to release 10 albums, with one song going straight to number one. I'm the one who-

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well known within Aerosmith lore is a story called The Suitcase Incident. Confirmed by the band, legend has it that Steven Tyler, during Aerosmith's lean years, found a suitcase full of cash that he suspected was drug money. He used that money to buy a keyboard to flesh out a song he'd written when he was a teenager. That song, Dream On, recorded in 1972 at Intermedia Sound in Boston and produced by Adrian Barber, the track, featuring Steven Tyler on vocals, harpsichord, and mellotron, Joe Perry on lead guitar, Brad Whitford on rhythm, Tom Hamilton on bass, and Joey Kramer on drums, stood apart. Part power ballad, part plea for the realization of a dream. Joe Perry thought it was too soft. Columbia Records didn't know what to do with it. And when initially released in 1973, Dream On peaked at number 59. But Boston radio wouldn't let it die. And when it was reissued 3 years later, it soared to number 6, sealing Aerosmith's fate as arena headliners. Tyler's climactic falsetto became a rock benchmark, equal parts desperation and triumph. You might call Dream On a self-fulfilling prophecy, a song about chasing immortality that wound up delivering. And decades later, every echo of that final scream takes me right back to my sophomore year in high school.

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